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0: A gift has been received from the Springfield Cardinals. The San Antonio Sot Poodles come to Springfield August 25th through the 30th at Route 66 Stadium. The week includes Worship Wednesday with a pregame message and musical performance from a local church before the first pitch. Fireworks are again on Friday night and kids run through the sprinklers after Sunday's game. 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

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Kids are out of school, we take road trips and have cookouts. Fans are blowing and sprinklers are running. You keep freeze pops and ice cream in the freezer. But the need for people to be reminded that God loves them doesn't stop just because it's summer. I'm Johanna from KWFC. That's why we're here every day with music and messages that point people to Jesus. 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

0: free at last, the Apostolic Boys. We have much more from their project, Freedom, coming up later in the program today. In just a moment, we'll debut a new song from the Kingdom Heirs. Hello, friend. I'm Rodney Balcom. 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
0: Welcome back. A new single from the Kingdom Heirs in just a moment. Right now, it's the Tribute Quartet. Gary Casto's looking forward to some things this fall.
5: Tribute Quartet is so excited about the rest of the year. 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
0: That's Gary Casto. The National Quartet Convention happens September the 27th through October 3rd. 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Here's the Tribute Quartet with It Could Have Been a Mountain.
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0: No shortage, the Gaither Vocal Band. 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Hello, friend. I'm Rodney Baucom. 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

0: Preacher Band. That's the Apostolic Boys with another great song from their album Freedom. We'll have more with the group in hour two. In just a moment, our Southern Gospel headlines of the week. Hello, friend. I'm Rodney Balcom. Coming up in a few weeks, we'll be featuring an all-listener request program, and we would love to hear what your favorite song is and why it means so much to you. 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Again, that's 1-800-452-1473. Or if you'd rather type instead of talk, you can email me at rodney@thegospelgreats.com. I look forward to hearing your request.
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6: The Gospel
0: Grace. Welcome back. Our Southern Gospel headlines of the week are coming up right now. Janet Paschal with In the Fire.

0: Revival, the Apostolic Boys. We have more with them coming up in just a moment. We'll share our visit with Shannon Perry. You're going to love her.
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0: Welcome back. Our spotlight artist of the week is singer, speaker, author, and more, Shannon Perry. Shannon tells us a little about herself.
7: I went through my life singing. I started singing professionally when I was 18, and I got my master's degree in education. And so kind of went off the grid for a little bit and would start singing on the weekends after I became a counselor. And everywhere I would go and sing, they would always say, "Do you ever speak?" And I said, "Oh, no, no. I'm not a speaker. I'm a singer." And as I began to speak in different places, a little publicist in Nashville heard about me and said, "Hey, have you ever thought about writing some articles?" And I said, "Oh, no, I'm not a writer. I'm a singer and a speaker." And started writing for Focus on the Family and Crosswalk.com. And before you know it, she said, "Well, hey, have you ever thought about doing radio?" And I said, "Oh, no, I talk like I'm six. I do not do radio. I'm a singer, speaker, writer." Had a radio show that goes syndicated around the country. And then I started this new podcast called The Shannon Perry Show. And she said, "What about writing a book? Have you ever thought about writing a book?" I said, "Oh, no, I'm not an author. I'm a singer, speaker, writer, radio show host." And last book I wrote, Rodney, hit number one on Amazon in two different categories. And then they said, "What about TV? Have you thought about doing TV?" And I said, "I'm not a TV show host. I'm a singer, speaker, writer, radio show host, author." Yep, had a TV show that went into over 100 million homes every week. I said, "The next thing I'm going to say is I'm not a millionaire," and see what happens. So
0: that's Shannon Perry. She's an incredibly talented lady, singer, speaker, author, radio host, TV host, and more. She's a picture of obedience. Here she is with Take What's Yours. He

0: 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That's Shannon Perry. 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Coming up, we'll have more with the Apostolic Boys. I'm Rodney Balcom, and you're listening to The Gospel Greats.
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0: Welcome back. Coming up, we'll enjoy a listener request right now, the Kingsmen with Still Jesus.

Joseph Habedank with The Basement on The Sound of Home. I'm Dave, wishing you a happy Sunday morning, our Sunday morning celebration. The fourth one of the month, but not the last one. We get one more Sunday, but it is the last Sunday before everybody goes back to school. I hope you make the most of this last weekend before the school season kicks off this week.

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That is Crossway. If you took it all away on the Sound of Home, I'm Dave. Can't believe we're already talking this week. Not next week, not days, well, just a few days. But Thursday morning, Rebecca Jeter and I will be down on the park pre-dawn. We're going to get down there when it's still dark before a patron sets foot on the park of Silver Dollar City to welcome Southern Gospel Picnic 2026. And this has been a staple of the Southwest Missouri calendar, actually the Southern Gospel calendar. One of the largest events in Southern Gospel music happens right here in Branson at Silver Dollar City. And then all next week, starting next Monday through Friday, with the exception of the dark day, there's one day closed down for Silver Dollar City to take a rest. Russ and Nancy will be on park down near Red Gold for a full week of the afternoon show coming to you from Silver Dollar City's Southern Gospel Picnic. All the details, in fact, the festival at a glance, ready for you at our website, kwfc.org.

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You don't have to wait. If you want prayer, you can pray right now. We got somebody ready to join you in prayer. That's what the prayer line is all about. 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

For so long, he was the invisible one, but we could see the handiwork. We could see by creation there's a creator, right? But then there's that span of about 33 and some years when he walked on this earth and showed us visibly what love looks like, what compassion, well, what salvation looked like. This is our verse today from Hebrews chapter 5. We read, although he was a son, he learned obedience from what he suffered, and having been made perfect, he became the source of eternal salvation to all who believe him. That was from Hebrews chapter 5, verses 8 and 9, our verses of the day.

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Brand new music from Southbound, and the battle is not yours. On the Sound of Home, I'm Dave. Thank you for letting me be a part of your start here on this Sunday morning. We want your creativity. We want to know what it looks like. What does the Sound of Home look like to you? If we put it on a t-shirt, what would it look like? You convey in a picture, if you will, just an image. It can be hand-drawn. If you have a way on the computer to put your ideas down in a more professional layout, I guess. We're asking for something from your own creative mind. You know what I'm talking about. Don't let the computer think for you on this one. I want your heart on this t-shirt. I really want your heart on my sleeve.

That's what I'm asking for. The brand new t-shirts for turkeys coming up here very soon could be your design. There's some reward in it. There's going to be some reward in it, not just a free t-shirt of your own making. 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It's the for the people, by the people. 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Going to be on the t-shirt coming out this fall. But we need to hear from you really soon. 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

Justified Quartet, Beyond the Storm on KWFC. I'm Dave with a reminder. This is the week. This week you got to start watching out. Got to start watching out for walkers where they haven't been for a couple of months. Got to watch out for the big yellow school buses. I think they're still yellow, most of them, with the stop sign. Remember, when that flag comes out, you stop. You stop whichever side of the street you are. When you see the school bus stopping with that sign popping open, you've got to stop. Just be careful. Be aware. It's that week. Tuesday official in Southwest Missouri for back to school.

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Gold City on the Sound of Home. I'm Dave, reminding you that our poster children for Southern Gospel Music and Faith Country, Russ and Nancy, poster children in the current edition of the Singing News Magazine, a full two-page Q&A with our very own Russ and Nancy in this month's edition of Singing News Magazine. They're going to be with their show live down at the National Quartet Convention, end of September. Yep, pretty active couple, them. They're going to be down at SDC Southern Gospel Picnic next week. And then a month from that, they'll be on the road, National Quartet Convention, where you catch the KWFC Sound of Home booth at NQC Pigeon Forge, Tennessee. We can't wait. Faith Country now has moved to 2 hours, that show, and some pretty interesting future things happening with Faith Country Now with Russ and Nancy. 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

Florida boys and a wonderful classic for us here this Sunday morning together when he was on the cross. I'll tell you what, I'm really very excited about this year's lineup at Silver Dollar City, the Southern Gospel Picnic, featuring the lineup of today's great gospel musicians. We're talking about Scotty Inman and so many of your favorites. Triumphant Quartet opening night finale. Karen Peck and New River will be down there this Thursday night at Southern Gospel Picnic. It is wall to wall our music, the KWFC playlist from every stage and even on the speakers. When you walk in the park, it's all Southern Gospel music. A tip of the hat to the Hershen family and Silver Dollar City for bringing a full 11-day festival. You got a dark day in the middle. It's 12 calendar days. One of those is dark. You will enjoy the Southern Gospel music you love here on KWFC all over the park at Silver Dollar City starting this Thursday. 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

That's Divinity, and after Sunday on the Sound of Home, we have been praying all week. In fact, joining the initiative by First Priority, student-led, student-run evangelistic outreach for many public schools here in Southwest Missouri. 29 chapters in Southwest Missouri. Last year, over 300 teenagers coming to know Jesus Christ as their Savior, plus the encouragement, just the daily encouragement, at least weekly when they meet. We had the opportunity to visit with a couple of the groups from First Priority in studio this past week. Got to share that conversation with you and been praying. Yesterday was the prayer initiative to get out and find a school and pray over it. In case you didn't get that done yesterday, you could still do that today. You could even do that tomorrow. Now, Tuesday may be a little sticky because it's going to be back to school, first day of school Tuesday. So if you want to join the initiative with First Priority, praying for the students, praying for the teachers, staff, faculty, everybody involved in school. There's a lot of people. That's a lot. It represents about most of society, if you think about it. Be praying especially for the students. This I want to pray for them and this year to be an incredible opportunity of revival of the things that matter, the things in life that matter, not just the ABCs, 1, 2, 3s, that's important, but the life principles. And is it possible? Is it possible we could see a revival and a calling to God, that these kids would be drawn closer to God, thanks to friends like First Priority? So, Father, bless those efforts. Bless these kids as they reach out to their friends and their classmates with the hope of the gospel of Jesus Christ. And I pray that not only is there a great learning of the basics of life, arithmetic and history and English and all of the things that we need to learn how to learn as we're going to school, but Father, we'd be drawn closer to you. Bless the efforts of First Priority and other organizations and just the hearts of individuals to reach their friends across the chairs there in the classroom, that we would see a revival of hearts drawn to you like never before in school this year is our prayer in Jesus' name. Amen.

0: 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A love offering will be received. More information can be found at hopedale.org/events or by calling 417-581-3830.
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Westward Road, love one another on the sound of home. Now, I know calendar-wise, we still have a few weeks of official summer left, but and when the kids go back to school, it is full-on fall preparation. You go to Hobby Lobby, you go to the decorating places, it's already fall, and then here in a month or so, it's going to be, you know the holidays. So get ready for all the fun fall things, pumpkin spice, everything, footballs flying. And it is my favorite time of the year. Some of the foods that come out, chilies and soups and stews and getting to be fall, y'all.

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some glorious morning, they will come from all nations, from every generation. Side by side, they will march into the celestial city of Jehovah. And in perfect harmony, they will begin humming a new song. A song composed by God, arranged for His children. As the saved by grace approach the land of their dreams, the host of heaven will step aside. Even the angels will be silent. For they cannot sing this new song. For it is a song reserved for voices who once cried out for the Redeemer. Those washed in the blood of the Lamb. Yes, these are the

Poet Voices, and I am redeemed on this sun-drenched start to a Sunday morning in the Ozarks, legging out the summertime on our Sunday morning celebration. Here's the Perrys.

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Brand new music for you here on The Sound of Home. 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

Carolina the band and building bridges on the Sound of Home. It is back to school week. Praying for the teachers, praying for the students, of course. I'm praying for revival in the hearts of students, but I'm also praying for the teachers to guide the students in the best things that they need to learn, not just how to add, subtract, and multiply, divide, all that. Not just how to decline a verb and structure a sentence and know the nominatives. No, I'm not talking about that. I am talking about the important things about how to be a good human, how to be a good child of God. Is that possible? We got the first priority, kids, doing that part, and I hope it catches on. I hope that we find a boldness in the teachers to be able to share their faith when able and however. I was reflecting back on how much scripture and how many Bible stories I actually was learning in songs. Yes, in songs in my choir, thanks to a Christian Christian music director. Our choir director was a Christian man, and it was amazing. I look back at my time in school, how many Bible stories I learned through music in public school. It can be done. It can be done, and I'm praying for the teachers, faculty, and staff, all of those that are in the admin of making school work for the students, that they'd be responsible with the hope of the truth. And that's saying something. And that's saying, because we know that the enemy, if he can get a hold of a kid's heart and mind, that's the battleground that we're facing. Pray for your teachers, your principals, your faculty, your staff, everybody in the behind the scenes, bus drivers and all, that make school happen this year.

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A nonprofit ministry.

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We are so thankful you have chosen to spend this time with us. We pray that as you listen to the music and the message, that God would speak to your heart and encourage you through His Word.

0: If you have your copy of God's Word, would you grab it and turn to Daniel chapter 12 this morning, the 12th chapter of the book of Daniel. How many of you this morning have a Bible in your hand? Let me see. Let's raise you up your Bible. Amen. Shaking the devil's face for a second. I'm glad you got your Bible. It's good to see you bring your Bible to church. You can keep up with me and follow along. We're in chapter 12 of the book of Daniel. Today is our last sermon in the book of Daniel. We spent several Sundays together in this book, and we're going to close it out this morning. And then, Lord willing, next Sunday morning, we're going to be in the book of 1 John together and study that together as a church and ask God to challenge us through that wonderful book there toward the end of your Bible, the book of 1 John. Let's stand this morning, and we're going to read verse 1 through verse 13, Daniel chapter 12. We're speaking this morning on living in the end times. Daniel 12 and verse 1. At that time, Michael shall stand up, the great prince who stands watch over the sons of your people. And there shall be a time of trouble such as never was since there was a nation, even to that time. And at that time, your people shall be delivered, every one who is found written in the book. Many of those who sleep in the dust of the earth shall awake, some to everlasting life, some to shame and everlasting contempt. Those who are wise shall shine like the brightness of the firmament, and those who turn many to righteousness like the stars forever and ever. But you, Daniel, shut up the words and seal the book until the time of the end. Many shall run to and fro, and knowledge shall increase. Then I, Daniel, looked, and there stood two others, one on this riverbank and the other on that riverbank. And one said to the man clothed in linen who was above the waters of the river, how long shall the fulfillment of these wonders be? Then I heard the man clothed in linen who was above the waters of the river, when he held up his right hand and his left hand to heaven and swore by him who lives forever, that it shall be for a time, times, and a half time. And when the power of the holy people has been completely shattered, all these things shall be finished. Although I heard, I did not understand. Then I said, my Lord, what shall be the end of these things? And he said, go your way, Daniel, for the words are closed up and sealed to the time of the end. Many shall be purified, made white, and refined. But the wicked shall do wickedly, and none of the wicked shall understand, but the wise shall understand. And from the time that the daily sacrifice is taken away and the abomination of desolation is set up, there shall be 1,290 days. Blessed is he who waits and comes to the end, the 1,335 days. But you go your way till the end, for you shall rest and will arise to your inheritance at the end of the days. Let's pray. Bow with me this morning. Let me pray for us as we get ready to study God's Word. Father, we thank you for this passage of Scripture. And Father, it's filled with prophecy. And Lord, there are many things here we can't understand, but God, don't let us miss the things we can understand. Let them impact our life and help us to learn how to live in these days, the days that we have on this earth before our death or before the rapture. Help us to live our lives in such a way that it makes a difference for you and for your kingdom. So help me, Lord, to speak. Give me clarity of thought and mind. And I pray you'd help your people to lean in today and to pay attention, Lord, so they can glean the truth from your word that will make a difference in their life this week. We pray it in Jesus' name. Amen. You may be seated. Living in the end times. You know, end times are end of the world movies and end of the world books. They've been around a long time, and they're always popular. The latest end of the world movie is a movie called Hail Mary, and the sun's being eaten up by this bacteria, and this scientist has to go in space and discover how to kill this bacteria and save the sun from being eaten up, thus save the earth from freezing, or the earth's going to come to an end. Well, is that how the world's going to end? Is the world going to end by the sun being eaten up by a bacteria? Or maybe the world's going to come to an end by aliens coming down and invading our planet and destroying mankind. You know, we're opening up more and more of these alien files we have from the government and learning more and more about so-called aliens. Is that going to be the end of the world? Or maybe man himself is going to end the world by too much hairspray and too many pickup trucks and, coal-fired power plants, and the ozone is going to be eaten up. Or maybe somebody's going to mash the button and nuclear war is going to destroy the world. What do you think? Think it's going to be asteroids, going to be aliens, going to be global warming, going to be Teenage Mutant Ninja Turtles? I mean, what's it going to be? What's going to eat up the world? See, we don't have to speculate about that or wonder how is it all going to end. The Bible tells us exactly, and it's the only place where you can find details about how all of this is going to wind up and how the world is going to end. And Daniel, in this great book of prophecy, tells us in the 11th and 12th chapter how things are going to end in this world. Gives us a preview. Now, not every detail is given. Not every I is dotted and every T is crossed in Daniel, but we can connect Daniel with the book of Revelation, and we can see clearly how the end of the world is going to happen. So Daniel sees the future of the nation of Israel. He sees the rising empires that rise and empires that fall and are crumbled. And he sees down the road to the future of things that we can look back and see happen. He didn't see, but the Babylonian Empire rose and failed. The Persian Empire rose and failed. And beyond Daniel, there was the Greeks that rose and failed. And then there was the Romans that rose and failed. There was no way Daniel could know that except God told him, and God told him, and it happened. And now we can look back and say, yes, yes, yes. Everything Daniel wrote down would happen has happened just like Daniel said would happen. He also gives us things that have not yet happened. He's going to tell us in chapter 11 and chapter 12, he's going to tell us about the tribulation period. He's going to tell us about the Antichrist. He's going to tell us about the coming of Jesus Christ and the end of the world. All of that is contained in this prophecy. Now, if everything Daniel said has already happened, everything he says is yet to happen is also going to happen. We got no reason to doubt it. Fulfilled prophecy, looking back on what he said happened, lets us know what he says is going to happen is also going to happen. Now, if we took the time, and we won't this morning, to look in chapter 11 and 12, you read the end, the end times, the time of the end, six different times in these two chapters, Daniel is talking about the end. And when you get to chapter 12, he winds down the prophecy by telling us about the resurrection of the dead, about God's deliverance of his people, Israel, and also of the future. So all of these things we're going to pick up on as we move along in this message. But knowing that we're moving toward the end, that this world is going somewhere. There was a start and there's an end. There's a climax. This world's going somewhere. There's going to be an end. We see it in the Word of God. How should we live in days like this? How should you and I live seeing that we're living in the end times? Well, I want to give you this morning several things that you and I should think about how we should live in the end times. First of all, I would say, be ready. Deliverance is coming. Be ready. The deliverer is coming. Now look at verse 1. He says in verse 1, at that time. At what time? At the time of the rise of the Antichrist and the fall of the Antichrist. Because verse 1 at that time links us back to chapter 11, verse 36 through 45, where it gives us a description of the Antichrist. At that time, when the Antichrist has come, led the nations of the world to persecute the Jewish people and to push the nation of Israel into the Mediterranean Sea, at that time, when the tribulation is burning hot, at that time, God will send his angel, Michael, who will come to represent God's people and defend God's people during the tribulation period. Now, we don't know a lot about Michael. We know in this verse he's called the great prince. He's also called an archangel. We find him in the book of Jude. We find him also in the book of Revelation. We find him in Revelation chapter 12 and verse 7 through 12, where Satan in the tribulation period is bringing all the nations to persecute the Jewish people. And we're told that Michael comes and fights against Satan, and Satan is overcome and cast out of heaven. Now, we're told particularly this, that Michael will stand up to defend the people of God. Notice that he says in verse 1, and stand, the great prince who stands, watch over the sons of your people. This is a clue, and we found this in other places, that this angel, Michael, was given the assignment to guard God's people in the past. He does in the present. He will in the future. Because Satan has tried, you know it's true, many times, to wipe out the Jewish people. He will try it again at the end of time, and God's going to send Michael, this archangel, to come and intervene and keep that from happening. And then at the end of the tribulation period, guess who else is coming back? Jesus is going to come back. And he's going to wipe out the Antichrist and all those armies against the Jewish people and set up his kingdom to rule forever and forever. Now, Daniel's telling them this because he wants the people of God to know trouble's on the way. There's going to be trouble. There's going to be trouble immediately for God, for the Jewish people in the Old Testament, and then there'll be trouble beyond that for the Jewish people at the end of time. He's telling them that, for example, there would come the Greek Empire and Antiochus Epiphanes and how he would desecrate the temple by offering a pig's blood on the altar, and it would just send the Jewish people into an uproar, and it'd be a great battle that would lead to the Maccabean Revolution. All those kind of things would happen. Trouble's coming, and it did come to the Jewish people. Then there was Titus, a general who came in, marching in and wiped out the temple and destroyed all of that. They had to run for hiding. Trouble's on the way. Immediately, trouble's going to come to the Jewish people. Then beyond that's going to come one that's a super Antiochus Epiphanes. The Antichrist is going to come at the end of time to persecute the people of God. He's prophesying difficult days are going to come, and they did come. And this morning, there is coming a tribulation period. Jesus Christ is going to come for his church. There will be 7 years of tribulation. The Antichrist will reign, but Jesus Christ will defend his people, Israel. And Jesus Christ is coming back for his people, the church. And we're told about this angel that's somehow involved in the defending of the people of God. Do you know this morning that we have angels who watch over us and defend us? The Bible says in Hebrews chapter 11, verse 14, that angels are ministering spirits sent forth to minister to those who are the heirs of the kingdom of God. And that sometimes we entertain angels unaware. That person that cut you off in traffic, they might be an angel. Don't blow your horn. That is a joke. If they're an angel, they wouldn't be cutting you off in traffic, right? You don't know. So he says that there's angels watching over us. The book of Matthew talks about the angels that watch over little ones. That reminds us that God pays special attention to his children. So God even has angels on assignment to take care of us and watch out for us. In the book of Luke chapter 11, when Lazarus died, the Bible says the angels escorted his soul into heaven. No demon could snatch his soul. Nothing can interfere. They'd be absent in the body. It's present with the Lord. And the angels even ran interference and took his soul to heaven. But angels are not your deliverer. There's only one who's the deliverer, and his name is Jesus Christ. And he's the only one that can deliver you from sin and death and hell. He's the one that tasted death for every man and rose from the grave. And through him, you can know eternal deliverance. But you need to be ready because he's coming. We don't know when he's coming, but we know he is coming. Just as times were really bad and will be bad for the Jewish people in the tribulation period, and Christ is going to come and deliver them, things in this world are going to get really bad for the church. There's going to be persecution. There's going to be difficulty in this sin-cursed world. But at the darkest hour of the night, the deliverer, Jesus Christ, is going to come. He's promised he's coming to rapture his church and to rescue us out of this world before all hell breaks loose in the tribulation period. God will deliver his people. You say, well, who are his people? Well, his people, we're told who they are in the last part of verse 1. Everyone who is found written in the book. If you're a Christian this morning, your name is written in the Lamb's Book of Life. And it's written in permanent marker. God don't write it down to see how good you're going to be and put you on probation. He writes it down in permanent marker. Amen. Your name written down, and it's forever written down, and you're kept by the power of God, and he's not going to come along with an eraser and erase it because you was a bad boy, a bad girl. Whoo, that's good preaching right there. That's good, man. I'm glad he wrote my name down, and it's for keeps. Amen. It's for keeps for me and for you. You know, when I first came to Broadway Baptist Church way over on Broadway Avenue, one of the first things I was given was this big red book. You remember that book, Karen? Big red book? Had all the names of people who were members of Broadway was in that book. I looked through that book, and I'm trying to learn the people. I looked up, I know him, I know her, I know him. I got no idea who that is. I've never seen them. Their name was in that book. Of course, and today, we still have that big red book. But we put your name on the computer. You know, your name is on the church roll. Once a month on a Wednesday night, when a person joins the church, we put their name on the screen and we vote on them. Their name is now in the book and they're a member of Crossway Baptist Church. Now, some of you, you've been visiting for 10 years.
1: why don't you just come on down and join us, put you in the book, amen? And you can be a member of our church. But more importantly than having your name on a church roll in a church book is making sure this morning that your name is written in the Lamb's Book of Life, that you know that you're saved and heaven's your home, to make sure your name's been written down there. And when your name is written down there, you can know that one of these days you're going to be delivered by Jesus, who is the deliverer. So the big question this morning is, are you ready? Be ready. The deliverer is coming. The second truth I see in this is this: be comforted. Death is not the end. How do we live in these end times? Death is not the end for the child of God. He says in verse 2, and many of those who sleep in the dust of the earth shall awake, some to everlasting life, some to shame and everlasting contempt. Physical life, this current physical life, is not the end for the child of God. Death does not have the final say for Eddie Bumpers or for you if you're a child of God. Death is not the end for us. The Bible promises a future resurrection. Someone says, well, you know, the resurrection is never talked about in the Bible. Well, I disagree with that. The Old Testament. I disagree with that. It's found right here in the Old Testament. Daniel is talking about the resurrection. That we look forward to a day when our loved ones are raised from the grave. And if we die, then we're raised from the grave and given a glorified body, and we're going to see the Lord. If I did not believe in the resurrection, I would never visit another dying person on hospice. I would never go in another home where a person just lost their loved one like we just did recently and sit down and listen and pray with them. I would never do that, because I would have no words of hope. I would have no words of comfort. I'd have nothing to tell them if I didn't believe in the resurrection. But the resurrection of Jesus Christ from the grave is the guarantee that our loved ones who know Jesus Christ are also going to be raised in the grave, because the Bible says he's the first fruits of the resurrection, and that means there's more to come. And because he rose from the grave, our loved ones, and if we die, we'll be raised from the grave. This really is, I think, the clearest teaching on the resurrection in all of the Old Testament. But it doesn't really frame out the complete resurrection in the Old Testament. You have to wait till after the resurrection of Jesus to really get the details of the resurrection. But the resurrection has two parts to it. And here's how it goes. When Jesus Christ comes for his church,

We got a 6-foot head start, and they're going to be raised out of that grave. They're going to give in a glorified body. We're going to be caught together, and we're going to be with the Lord together in a glorified body. That's the resurrection of the church that happens at the rapture. There's another part of the resurrection. At the end of the tribulation period, and I'll show you this in a few moments in Revelation. At the end of the tribulation period, Jesus Christ is going to come back all the way to this earth, put his feet on the Mount of Olives, and there's going to be a resurrection of Old Testament saints. Abraham, Isaac, the Old Testament saints are going to be raised to enter in the millennial reign with Jesus Christ, and the martyred saints, the 144,000 Jews have been preaching during the tribulation period. People not like us who've heard the gospel easily, readily available to us, but people in third world countries, people, the Jewish people, the 144,000 Jews, not the Jehovah's Witnesses, the 144,000, 12,000 from each tribe spelled out, the Jehovah's Witnesses should read the Bible, okay? And it tells, I didn't mean to be derogatory there, but that is a good idea. Are y'all with me this morning? I know I'm moving fast. But those that would not receive the mark of the beast but were martyred during the tribulation period, they will also be raised before the millennial reign, enter the millennial reign with the Lord Jesus. We're told that in the book of Revelation chapter 20. So the resurrection, the first resurrection, is at the rapture and at the end of the tribulation period. But he also mentions not only that, that's the resurrection of life. Some, verse 2, to everlasting life. Some to shame and everlasting contempt. There's going to be a second resurrection. That's called the resurrection of damnation. In John chapter 5, in verse 29, Jesus said this, and they will come forth, those who have done good, listen, to the resurrection of life, and those who have done evil to the resurrection of condemnation. There's going to be a resurrection for the saved, the saints of God, raised, glorified body, going to heaven. There's also going to be a resurrection of the damnation, those who are resurrected for condemnation. When does that take place? Revelation 20 verse 5 says, but the rest of the dead did not live again until the 1,000 years were finished. After the 1,000-year reign of Christ on this earth, it says the wicked dead are going to be raised from their grave. And the very next thing it says is going to be a great white throne judgment. And the heavens and earth fled away. And suspended in space before holy God at this great white throne judgment, God's going to judge those who've never trusted in Jesus Christ. Their name wasn't in the Lamb's Book of Life. And the Bible says if their name was not found there, they would be cast into hell. That's a resurrection of damnation. What he wants us to understand is this, not only is the world going somewhere, but every person is going somewhere. Right. Every person, every saved person is going to be raised and given a glorified body and go to heaven forever. But every unsaved person, every wicked person will be raised from the sea, from the battlefield, put back together in some kind of a body and be judged and spend eternity in a place called hell, separated from God forever and forever and ever. The resurrection of life, the resurrection of shame, and the resurrection of contempt. But every person has a date with destiny. We'll stand before Almighty God. But for me and you, my mom's dead, my dad's dead, my little nephew's dead, I got friends that are going to heaven. Many in this church, well, my dear friends, I've done their funerals and they're in heaven. But one of these great mornings, Jesus is going to come. There's going to be a shout. Those graves are going to bust open. Those bodies are going to come out glorified, looking better than before. Somebody said, are you going to recognize your loved ones in heaven? You think we're going to be dumber in heaven than we are now? If we know each other right now, we're going to know each other there. We're going to be enhanced and glorified. I'm getting happy, okay? I'm about to get like Dale Timmish and run around this building in a few minutes. I'm getting happy. I know there's a resurrection day coming one day. So in these end times, in these dark days, in persecution, heartache, and trial, and sickness, and death, guess what? Live with hope in your heart. Live with joy in your soul. This is not the end for the child of God. Be comforted. Death is not the end. There's a third thing that we should do during these end times. We should be wise and point people to Jesus. How can we live in these days? Be wise, point people to Jesus. Look at verse number 3. He says, those who are wise shall shine like the brightness of the firmament, and those who turn many to righteousness like the stars forever and ever. Who are the wise according to God? Who are those who shine like bright stars in heaven? It's the people who point other people to Jesus, that lead people to Christ, that go on mission trips, that join on 619, that tell their coworkers and their teammates.

and their friends about how they can know Jesus. Witness and tell others your testimony about what Jesus Christ has done for you. They're the ones that are wise. Who are the wise? Well, Proverbs 11, verse 30, the wise man said this, he that wins souls is wise. So you want to be a wise person in this world, in these end times, what can you do? Point other people to Jesus. This world is headed for destruction. Now, if you were on a boat, a cruise, for example, and your cruise boat was sinking and another cruise boat came by that was floating, wouldn't you jump on the floating boat? This world is sinking. How long are you going to stay on board? I would say this morning, get on board with Jesus. Jump ship. Get off this ship and get on this ship, the ship of Zion, and meet Christ. And then tell others. The wise person is the person who's trusted Christ and the person who's introducing Christ to others. That's the wise. Now, in this world, the stars of this world have their name, Hollywood Boulevard, they got their star and their name there. They're a movie star, they're an actor, they're a musician, they're an athlete. There's somebody who's rich and there's somebody who's famous and they're the stars. Everybody follows them on Instagram. Everybody's checking their life out. But who are the stars in God's eyes? Who are the stars in eternity? Ordinary, regular people, just like me and you, who are pointing other people to Jesus Christ. So you can be a part of the great big drama of human history by pointing people to Jesus. So what do you do when the world's falling apart? What do you do when you're moving toward the end? What do you do when everything's going chaotic? Be wise, point people to Jesus. Let me give you a fourth thing. You say, how many points you got in this sermon? Well, I got about six, so hang on. You say, well, you're not being a Baptist. Baptists only have 3 points. Well, I'm being a little Pentecostal today. I got 6 whole points this morning. Be patient. The next thing I want to say is be patient. God's timing is perfect. That will preach itself right there, just that line. Be patient. God's timing is perfect. In verse 4 through verse number 9, Daniel is told, for example, in verse 4, look at verse 4, but you, Daniel, shut up the words and seal the book until the time of the end. Many shall run to and fro and knowledge shall increase. Now, the idea of shutting up the book and sealing the book is not to hide anything, it's to protect it and to ensure the book will be able to be like, here we are this morning reading this book. Here we are this morning seeing this prophecy. And if Jesus Christ doesn't come back, there'll be another generation reading this book. And as time unfolds, for example, Daniel didn't understand anything about the Greeks or the Romans, but now we do. And so there's truth in there will be uncovered as time moves along. And this book that's protected and guarded by God will be for generation to generation and generation. Hitler tried to burn all the Bibles. Guess what? I got one this morning. How many of you got one? Guess what? The Bible's not going to be burned or destroyed. We got a book that's been sealed and protected and preserved by Almighty God and will be unto the end of the time. So he says, seal this book. And he says that during these end times, many will run to and fro and knowledge shall increase. I mean, think about the last 10 or 15 years, knowledge has quadrupled. I mean, the internet and the knowledge that brings to us, you can ask Google anything and it will tell you sometimes what's right. You can chat GPT, you can, AI's coming at us like a freight train. We're smarter than we've ever been before. Knowledge shall increase. But the Bible also says that knowledge shall increase, but many that will profess themselves to be wise will be fools, Romans chapter 1 says. And will be ever learning, but never coming to the knowledge of the truth. And we're in a world like that. People are learning more and more and more, running to and fro to find the meaning of life, the purpose of life, the significance of life, and they're running right by God looking for peace and purpose and joy and fulfillment in life. Listen, you can't find joy or purpose or peace from philosophy or from education or anything else. Where you came from, why you're here, and where you're going can only be answered by Almighty God. And so running to and fro, I mean, we're taking jet planes around the world. We're doing just exactly. Daniel had no idea what he meant when he said knowledge is going to increase and we're going to be going to and fro, searching for something that's found only in the Bible and in God. Aren't you glad this morning you have a Christian worldview and a biblical worldview to know why you're here and what your purpose in life is and where you're going when you lead this world. So when all the things are happening and in Iran, all the wars that's happening in Russia, all that stuff that's happening, we're not surprised. We can read it right here in the Word of God. God's timing is perfect.
And so he tells us in verse 5 through verse 9, he says he sees these two angelic beings, one on each bank. Remember reading that? And he sees this one that the King James Bible says hovering above the Tigris River. And one of the angels asked the Son of God, the one dressed in linen, he asked him this question in verse 6, how long until the end of these things? What he's saying is, when is the tribulation going to come? When's this Antichrist going to arise? When's he going to be destroyed? When will the resurrection take place? When are you going to set up your kingdom? The same thing the disciples asked Jesus in Matthew 24. When shall the sign end be? When shall be the sign of the end time? And what did Jesus tell them? It's not for you to know right now the times and seasons. You just be patient. My timing is perfect. You don't have to know everything right now. There are a lot of things you won't know. So just wait on the Lord to reveal to you in his time what you need to know. Because some things you can't know, some things you don't need to know, but God lets you know what you need to know when you need to know it. Don't ask me to say that again because I never get that out again. And he gives him kind of a somewhat of an answer in verse 7. When will these things be? He tells him at the end of verse 7, when the power of the holy people, that's the Jewish people, has been completely shattered, all these things shall be finished. That's a reminder that the tribulation period is not primarily for the Gentile world. The tribulation period is primarily to prepare the Jewish people for the return of their Messiah. So when they're completely crushed down by the bowls and the vials and the trumpets and all the things happen in the book of Revelation, it gets them completely almost to the place where they're almost extinct. Then the Messiah, their Lord Jesus is going to come back and wipe out the Antichrist. And Daniel hears all of this. He hears all of that. And he says in verse 8, look at verse 8. Are you there? Say amen. Verse 8. Although I heard, I did not understand. Then I said, my Lord, what shall be the end of these things? That verse comforts me. Because if Daniel didn't understand everything, I'm in good company. You're not going to understand everything if Daniel himself didn't understand everything. I mean, he's going to talk about time and times, a half time, something. That probably is the last 3.5 years of tribulation period. He talks about those 1,000 days, 1,090-something day, 1,035, what does that mean? It was probably the last half of the tribulation period plus the 1,000 years. I'm not completely positive. So be careful of somebody who knows everything, always knows everything. If Daniel said, I don't understand, Lord. But somebody comes along and says, I got it all figured out. It's all figured out. I'd be wary of that person. You say, well, when you get done with that sermon, I'm going to come down there and tell you what those thousand, I'm going to tell you about all those numbers. That's okay. Don't bother yourself. I've read about it and studied. It's not going to make a significant amount of difference. All I know this is God's timing is perfect and I can trust him. So in my own life, I've got questions. In your life, you got questions about your kids, about your grandkids, about your health. You're like, God, I want to know. Please tell me why this is happening. Please give me answers. And sometimes God does not give you answers because God knows what you need to know. God knows what you can handle. And God doesn't always answer questions that we want him to answer. There's things that blow my mind that happen in people's life. I'm like, what in the world? But I like what Deuteronomy says. Moses said this in Deuteronomy 29:29, the secret things belong to the Lord. And so I can just be patient and I can trust him. God knows when the rapture is going to happen. I don't know, but he's got it planned out. And so I can just wait on my Lord. He knows when I'm going to take my last breath. I can wait on my Lord. Let me give you another truth this morning. What can we do in the end times? Be holy and walk in the light. Be holy during these days. Look at verse 10. He says, many shall be purified, made white and refined, but the wicked shall do wickedly, and none of the wicked shall understand, but the wise shall understand. And when it comes to the end, as I just said a moment ago, some things we don't understand, but that doesn't eclipse the things that we do understand. We do understand we should be living holy in these end times. We do not know a lot, but we know we should be living clean lives, pure lives, holy lives for the Lord Jesus Christ in these times. We should keep ourselves clean. We're to walk in the light of his word. Daniel tells the people that distress and trouble and difficulty is going to come. And he tells them that difficulty, and listen to me, that distress is going to do what? Many shall be made pure. You see that in verse 10? Made white and refined. The tribulation period is going to do just that for the Jewish people.
What does trouble and tribulation, heartache and distress, what is the intended purpose for me and you? That it might refine us, it might purify us. It might burn all that stuff out of our life that doesn't belong there, that we might come forth like gold, right? Trials purify us. Trials make us more like the Lord Jesus. We don't like them. I don't know about you, but I've drawn closer to God during times of trial and difficulty than I have when the sun's shining and everything is great in my life. I've sought God seriously during times of difficulty. And so he's saying that difficult times and hard times purify the child of God. I've seen this in my ministry, and it's true. People who genuinely know Jesus, that go through heartaches, trouble, and trial, lose loved one, health, cancer, difficulties. What are the characteristics of a child of God during hard times? They run to Jesus. They lean on the Lord Jesus. They don't necessarily like what they're going through, but they trust the Lord. They don't run from God. They don't shake their fists in God's face. They don't blaspheme God. They don't quit the church. They don't kick out their life group. They don't cuss the pastor. They don't send emails to church saying, y'all are a bunch of fakes. They don't do that. They cry out to God. They latch on to God, and they say, God, you're my only hope. Peter said, where are we going to go, Lord? You've got the words of eternal life. And so for the child of God, heartaches and difficulties draw us close to the feet of Jesus and purify us. But he says also on the flip side of that, but the wicked, when hard things come, difficulty comes, during this time of trouble, they become more wicked. Isn't it interesting in the book of Revelation, during the tribulation period, when God is pouring his wrath out on this world, it says that the unbeliever, that the wicked people during the tribulation period do what? They blaspheme the name of God. They shake their fists in the face of Almighty God. What are people that are suffering in hell this morning doing? You say, oh, they would be repenting if they could. No, the Bible says they're gnashing their teeth. That means they're grinding their teeth in defiance of Almighty God. When trouble and difficulty come, the unrighteous, they turn their back on God and they say, that's not what I thought God should do. That's not the God I want to serve. That's not the God I want to follow. As if you could describe and design your own God. Are y'all staying in there with me? He says, but the wicked will become more wicked. They don't understand. They don't understand sin and sickness and sorrow. They don't understand the biblical worldview. They're in the dark. That's why we need to shine like stars for Jesus and why we need to witness. Well, one last thing. Be faithful. What should you do in these end times? Be faithful. Keep serving God. Now look down at verse number 11. He mentions in the middle of verse number 11, the abomination of desolation. Now that happened during the days of Antiochus Epiphanes and the Greek Empire when he desecrated the temple. But it's also going to happen in the tribulation period. At the halfway point of the tribulation period, the Antichrist is going to break his treaty with Israel. And really the last half of the tribulation period is going to be a horrible time for the Jewish people. And so all this stuff Daniel's hearing. And then notice again what he says in verse 13. This second time he said this to him. He said it to him in verse number 9, go your way, the book is sealed. He says in verse 13, but you, talking to Daniel, but you go your way to the end, for you shall rest and you will arise to your inheritance at the end of the days. Daniel, he asks, but when's this all this going to, when's going to happen? Go your way, Daniel. But when's the Antichrist? But go your way, Daniel. Well, wait, go your way, Daniel. So when you read all this stuff and me, you may be inclined today to say, whew, I got a little bit of that, but I didn't get all of it. What should I do? Go your way and live your life. Daniel is 90 years old. He's got less in front of him than he does behind him. Daniel would never know deliverance from this land. He would never see God's people revived. He would never see the temple rebuilt. He would hear bad news of how the people were forsaking Almighty God in Israel. But yet he stayed faithful to God through all of that. How? Not by focusing on the physical deliverance at the moment, but by focusing on the eternal deliverance that comes through the Lord Jesus Christ who was to come. How do we make it through these difficult days? Not by just saying, deliver me right now, make things good right now, give me the American dream right now, but to say, this is not my home. I'm living in exile, just like Daniel was, and my home is beyond this world, and I know where I'm going, and I'm safe and secure, and I'm going to focus on him. Go your way, Daniel. Live your life. Did not the Apostle Paul experience all kinds of heartache in his ministry? He didn't see a lot of breaks, did he?
And the Apostle Paul said this in Romans 8, verse 18, "For I consider that the suffering of this present time are not worthy to be compared with the glory which is revealed in us." Things are great right now, but I know that this hard time cannot even compare to the glory I'm going to enjoy in heaven with my Savior. So I'll endure this, and I will stay faithful during this time, and I will serve God in the good days and bad days in the place God's put me. I'll be faithful because I know that I've got a glorious inheritance in heaven. I hear it this way. I hear God saying to Daniel, "Daniel, go your way. Go back to your responsibilities. Go back to your business. Go back to your neighborhood. Go back to your kids. Go back to your grandkids. Don't let your present worries," listen, I'm fixing to say something. "Don't let your present worries and your uncertainties paralyze you. Don't let the crazy world and all things happening going around paralyze you from living your life for God, for enjoying your marriage, enjoying your kids, enjoying your home, enjoying your friends, and being faithful serving God in your church and being a bright light for Christ. Go your way and live your life." And I would say that means don't go build some bunker somewhere and bury some kind of container in the ground and get you all this non-perishable, horrible food, store it in there and water, and it's the end of time's coming. I'm going to join the militia and we're going to survive. We're going to move to the mountains, get in a cave somewhere, and we're going to sell our possessions and we're going to make it through the tribulation period. No, you're not. Just go your way, live your life, man. Go to Andy's, amen, and shout the victory and live your life and love God and honor God. Don't get freaked out. You can't. God's world, this is God's world. He got it in the palm of his hands. You go your way and make a difference for God. He says, keep busy. I want to be busy serving God when God comes. Daniel's 90 years old. Caleb was 70, 85 years old taking mountains. You say, "I'm fixing to retire and I'm going to do nothing." You think God gave you a healthy body and a clear mind and all those years of experience so you can just drive your RV to the Smoky Mountains and watch the leaves turn? Come on, man. That's okay. Go do that. Go to the lake. Have a good time. But God has given you all of those things and freedom and finances and all those things to serve him and go on mission trips and be used by God. Be faithful. Be faithful. Tells Daniel, live your life. Tells Daniel, die your death. Verse 13, for you shall rest. That means that rest is not in this world. Rest is after you die. There remains a rest of the people of God. So between now and then, we don't just sit back and do nothing. We serve. We say to Daniel, "Daniel, there's coming a day when you're going to die." And then he tells him this. He tells him in that 13th verse, live your life, die your death, and get this, rise and receive your reward. Verse 13, the last part, rise to your inheritance at the end of the days. Daniel never got a chance to leave that foreign land. He lived as exile there all of his life. He died and they buried him somewhere. He's buried there somewhere in Iran in that area. He's buried there. But one of these days, the same one who delivered him from the lion's den is going to deliver him from the den of death. And Daniel's going to come out of that grave with a glorified body. And he's going to enter into eternity. So he says, Daniel, live your life. Die your death, but you're going to rise and enter into your inheritance in heaven, an inheritance that does not fade away, that one day Daniel's going to be delivered. And guess what this morning? Listen, I'm landing this plane. One of these days, you and I are going to be delivered. Why? Because someone refused to be delivered. Because Jesus Christ on that cross, when they said, come down from the cross, he would not come down. He did not come down. They said, if you're the Son of God, come down off the cross. But Jesus hung there on that cross, refused to be delivered, but gave himself up for us. Shed his blood to satisfy the righteous demands of God, died for our sin, was buried and rose again for our justification, that through faith in him, we can know salvation and deliverance and eternal life. Come, no deliverance through the Lord Jesus. So today, how should we live our life? We should live our life to the fullest for Jesus. So today it's my challenge for you. If you don't know that your name has been written in the book of life, you don't know that heaven's your home, then today is the day of salvation for you to give your heart to Jesus. For those of us who do know the Lord Jesus, let's take these truths and live them out in our life this week.

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Tribute Quartet here on The Sound of Home. I'm Rachel, and I'm so thankful and so blessed to spend this wonderful Sunday afternoon with you. To kick off the show is New Wine by Greater Vision.

Because He Said So here on The Sound of Home. I'm Rachel. And who taught you what love looked like and how did they do it? Now, immediately I thought of my mother. My mother is the one who showed us and helped show us what love looked like. She taught my brother and I biblically what love should look like. She went through scripture, how Jesus died for our sins, how He rose again, and how we will be with Him one day. And that's what love is. He sacrificed Himself so that way we could be with Him. So who shared with you what love actually looked like? You can let me know at 800-658-0353.

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That was the Kingsmen here on The Sound of Home. I'm Rachel, and our verse of the day, it's found out of Hebrews 5, verses 8 and 9. It says, although he was a son, he learned obedience from what he suffered. And having been made perfect, he became the source of eternal salvation to all who obey him.

That was Sunday Drive here on The Sound of Home. I'm Rachel, and France is cracking down on telemarketers. So people in France, they're not getting the 800 million calls that you're getting every day talking about Social Security, Medicaid benefits, because they are actually fining the individuals who call without consent $87,000. And companies who make the calls are facing $435,000 per call. So I definitely think this is something that the American system should adopt. Put it into law to where telemarketers can't keep bugging us all day long, and we have to block each number and delete every single voicemail that they leave, and it ends up leaving our voicemails full. I'm just tired of the telemarketers, I guess.

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I'm Redeemed by Mitchell John. You're listening to The Sound of Home, and I'm Rachel. And this last week, we've been praying every single day for somebody who is in the school system since we're about to go back to school very, very soon. So I just want to take this moment and say a prayer, and we'll pray over the school system and hope that it's a good year to come. So dear Heavenly Father, God, I'm so thankful for this day, and I'm so blessed that we are able to go to school and learn more so that way we can impact the future. God, I lift up the students, the teachers, all staff, all administrators, and the parents, because they all need your love. They all need your grace. They all need you in their lives so that way this school system, this school year will be the best year yet.

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Thank you to all of those who are More Than Music Mission partners, and we love and we are so grateful for you. 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

Lost and found here on The Sound of Home. I'm Rachel, and I just read this quote. It says, "You will not impact the world by faithfully going to church. You will impact the world by being the church when you go out into the world." Now, to me, the goal isn't about gathering more often in church. It's about taking what you get when you gather. So every act of kindness, every word that you hear from the pastor, every encouragement that you get from a congregant, taking that, embodying that, and being the church in the world, that is how people can grow in Christ. That is how we can share the love of the Lord and invite more people to be with Him. So the goal, it's not to gather more often. It's to be the light when you go out from the gathering. So let's gather, yes. Let's continue to grow, and then let's go into the world.

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Justified Quartet here on The Sound of Home. I'm Rachel, and I just read this incredible story about this four-year-old boy in Florida. Now, this little boy, he doesn't have a lot of family around. It's just him and his mom living in this neighborhood. And every single day, every morning, he went outside, and he just decided to wave hi at anybody. Hello, just a wave across the street. And the next thing you know, the neighbor across the street, Mr. Wade, he came and introduced himself to the little boy who was always saying hello to him. And that one action created the whole neighborhood to love to see this little boy and to hear the hellos every single morning. They would meet him. And apparently, these people became like his family. They went to his sports events. They went to one of his soccer games. They were just loving surrounding this little boy. And the mother was quoted to say that whenever it came to his birthday party, it didn't look like a normal four-year-old boy. There was a lot of people there who just loved to come and support him. His neighborhood actually became his family. Now, this reminds me in the Bible when it says, love thy neighbor. We should love thy neighbor. We should take every single person around us and show them the love of Christ, even if it is just a simple wave, a simple hello, a simple good morning, top of the morning to you. Treat everybody with kindness. Great.

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Mountain Time by The Hoppers. You're listening to The Sound of Home, and I'm Rachel. And I just read this quote, and I want to share it with you. It said, God didn't spare Daniel from the lion's den. He spared him in the lion's den. God didn't spare Shadrach, Meshach, and Abednego from the fiery furnace. He spared them in the fiery furnace. Just because Jesus is on the boat with you doesn't mean the storm will never come. But you can sleep peacefully on the boat just like Jesus did, because the hand that held him is the hand that holds you.

Heard the church bells chime, it was meeting time on a Sunday morning in spring.

been 10 years, and I'm still right here with my voice lifted in praise.

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Yes, you. So you can either draw it, you can sketch it, you could create it digitally. 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

Anthem Edition here on The Sound of Home. I'm Rachel, and today is National Hug Your Sweetheart Day. So wives, take your husband into a big old bear hug and just say, "Hey, sweetheart, I'm hugging you." Or gentlemen, if you're listening as well, take your wives and give her a big old hug. But in this, I want you to tell them what you love about them. Because God gave you that person, your husband, your wife, so that way they can be your partner in this world. So while you're hugging your sweetheart, tell them why you love them and why you are thankful for them as well.

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My Do Good God by Three Bridges. You're listening to The Sound of Home, and I'm Rachel. One of my absolute favorite parts of the day is when I get to sit down and read the devotional from the Word for you today. Now, the verse is found out of Joshua 5:9. It says, I have rolled away the reproach of Egypt from you. It goes on to say, when Israel entered the Promised Land, there were 31 kings who had to be conquered. That means they were living in enemy territory. God told Joshua to circumcise the sons of Israel. And when it is done, the Lord says, this day I have rolled away the reproach of Egypt from you. That was Joshua 5:2. Now, the reproach of Egypt was humiliation of slavery that they've endured for 400 years. Now, it was time to reclaim their birthright as God's chosen people. Circumcision then was a symbolic separation from the past and a declaration of new identity. No longer slave, but free. What about old temptations, lusts, and shortcomings? He detached you from the power. It cannot be stated too often or too clearly. You were not the person you used to be. When Christ died, you died. When Christ was buried, you were buried. When Christ rose from the dead, you rose with him.

That was the Mid-South Boys here on The Sound of Home. I'm Rachel, and I just want to say thank you. Thank you so much for your love, your prayer, and your support to the ministry of The Sound of Home. We truly cannot do it without you. Our goal is to share the love of Christ, to proclaim His glory, to share His name, to share salvation and how to get saved with everybody who listens. We want to tell them that God sent His Son to the cross, that Jesus died, He rose, and now He lives at the right hand of the Father. And through Him, we can receive our salvation. We just have to repent and say, Jesus, we love You, and we want to be with You, and we want to share that with everybody who listens. So if you want to be a part of the ministry of KWFC, you can find out how you can give at kwfc.org.

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Our verse of the day, it's found out of Hebrews 5, verses 8 and 9. It says, although he was a son, he learned obedience from what he had suffered. 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

0: Shout by the Allens. You're listening to The Sound of Home, and I'm Rachel. And I was given this incredible reminder that the phrase not yet doesn't mean that God never will. Because God makes all things beautiful in his time. So just because something hasn't happened yet, that doesn't mean God is saying no to your prayer. Some prayers just take time. Some prayers require preparation. And some blessings are worth the wait. Now, this is my husband and I's situation. We were praying for a child for many years before God actually allowed us to have a child. And we're going to have a child next month, our first child. So we need to take this time and trust him in the phase of, quote, not yet, because it could be coming just right around the corner.
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That was the Bishops here on The Sound of Home. I'm Rachel, and I'm so blessed, so thankful, so grateful to have been able to spend this time with you on this wonderful Sunday afternoon. I just want to say, let God be with you throughout the day. Don't forget to pray. Don't forget to thank Him, because He is our good Lord.

0: snapshots of God's faithfulness on the canvas of our minds. That's what precious memories are. For the next little while, we are remembering some timeless truths today on Homecoming Radio.
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1: And we say hello to you tuning in from all over the world. Thanks for stopping by what is sure to be a spectacular day here at Bill Gaither's Homecoming Radio. I'm Daniel Britt, here to introduce this great cast of characters in no particular order. How about Joyce Martin of the Martins? Pat Barker, currently of the Guardian.
3: Yes, currently.
1: Yes, Jen Davis.
4: 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Hello.
1: Chris Blue. Gene McDonald.
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1: Kevin Williams.
6: Hey, I'm here.
1: Our soft feminine side, Tori Taff. And the one and only Bill Gaither, who reminds us, keep singing the old songs, they're survivors.
0: That's right, and my guests today are all reminding us of the faithfulness of God with sweet memories in our lives.
2: Hit the song, Daniel. Hit the song. Let's go.
0: Let's get started. Hey, it's going to be good.
2: Oh, I love this. I love this intro. I love this band, and I love this group of singers. We're going back to Tulsa, Bill. The whole Homecoming gang, and Angie Graham's got a feature in this.
7: Tulsa.
2: There's power in the blood. You sing it with us when we get there.

0: That's so exciting. All the homecoming friends hear from where each one of them live.
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2: That was amazing. Angie.
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2: Really?
1: 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It's the part of the program that we cultivate. We search, we find it, we put it on a platter for you. It's called the word of the day. Maybe we can learn something here. Today's word, are you ready for it? Ring in if you know it. Acquiesce. Acquiesce is the word.
0: Anybody knows.
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4: Give me a chance. Well,
3: you had 2.5 minutes, Bill. You got to be awake for this game, you know. In 1937, folks living in the Florida Keys, they were having a tremendous problem with mosquitoes down there. They were just taking over everything. And so the residents tried every kind of repellent from odd fragrances to fire. And finally, a frustrated inventor named Arthur Skopik had an idea. His first invention, it was a cold air balloon. It was a horrible idea. It really never got off the ground. But Arthur was inspired by the great castles of Europe, and many of them would dig a protective ditch all the way around, fill it with water. These were known as Gordon Moats. And so Arthur went to the hardware store, he bought some stuff, he went to his house, and he began digging a 2-inch deep trench all the way around, and he called it an acquiesce.
1: He filled it
3: with the oil of rosemary. No one really knew who she was, but apparently a very oily person. But totally backfired, attracted mosquitoes from 7 states. Arthur moved out and the mosquitoes moved in. And that was the acquiesce failure that we know of today. He finally moved to Fort Myers, lived out the rest of his days in a cold air balloon.
0: Wow, that was so close.
3: Well. So close.
0: And yet, so far. Actually, acquiesce is a formal verb that means to accept, agree, or comply with something reluctantly, but without open protest or argument.
3: I sense the reluctance in the room.
0: Yeah, and the argument. Essentially, it means to give in quietly, even if you're not entirely happy about it. Here's an example. While Sarah did not want to attend the corporate dinner, her boss's persistent urging caused her to acquiesce.
2: Me and my wife acquiesce a lot, I think.
5: I always pronounced it acquiescency. Look at it. It's coquessacy.
1: He does look that way on the radio.
4: Yeah. What is my time to react?
3: You go for it. Please do, Bill.
4: Here the Oak Ridge Boys singing Jesus is Coming Soon.

0: 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Ivan Barker, right here on Homecoming Radio.
1: Now here's something to think about. Martin Luther said, a religion that gives nothing, costs nothing, and suffers nothing is worth nothing.
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6: A gift has been received from the Springfield Cardinals. 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

0: there. I'm Angela Prim. Hey, Pat, guess what time it is?
1: Ooh. How did Angie get my name? It's time for a little holy humor.
0: Oh.
1: Very little. Here's Ken.
2: Ken Davis.
3: Hey, what's a miracle that can be done by a complainer?
0: I don't know. I don't know what.
3: A miracle? You're turning anything else into a wine. What?
4: Pretty good.
0: I got it.
3: What size was the lumber that was made to build the ark?
5: What size was it?
3: Yeah, what size was it?
4: Like 4x4?
0: Is there scripture
3: for
0: that?
3: No, it was 2x2.
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2: We are thrilled that you're with us, aren't we, Joyce?
3: Yes, sir. 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
2: What's next?
3: Singing with the Saints, Bill. By the Guardians.
4: Yeah, written by our good friend John Rousey.
2: That's right.
3: Love him. I met him when he was with Karen Peck. That's the first time I remember meeting him.
2: Oh, yeah.
4: But he wasn't singing with the Saints when he was with
3: when
4: Karen.
3: It was Karen. Well, that's what I've heard.
4: That's funny. Oh, no.
5: She's so quick.
4: But I tell you what, he is a fantastic writer. I love the way his mind works because the singing with the Saints, I don't know how many nights. We would lead off with that when we, Kevin.
5: Yeah.
4: Or they would, and I'd try to follow them.
5: Yeah, you were there by the second chorus.
6: When we sing it live, I tell the crowd, I'll go, listen, when the guy who wrote, "He Touched Me," and "Because He Lives," and then I go, wait a minute, when the guy

0: Well, we, yeah, every night. Welcome the vocal band and hear what pow, pow, pow, pow, right. Singing with the saints.
1: That's a good one.
0: That's a lot of fun. Well, here it is.

0: on, Pat.
1: Hazel Sword couldn't have done it any better.
2: I called Gene in for the last note, but the rest of it.
3: That's good. That's good.
0: That was the Guardians singing with the Saints. That
4: and
0: was,
4: Pat Barker sitting right next to you, Tori.
0: With that low voice.
2: I know.
0: Voice.
2: Aren't you as amazed as I am?
0: Stunned. I'm stunned and amazed.
5: I wish we were on TV because on radio, you can't get the visual look that I get when I look over and see Joyce Martin, Pat Martin.
2: Yes.
5: And Tori, and you're in this. It's just.
0: We're adorable.
2: We ought to get a bus.
5: In fact, I thought it was going to be more exciting.
6: And then I look at the table with you and Ken and Chris, and I'm glad we're on the radio. Let me tell you.
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0: so nice. That's our very own Buddy Green, right here on Bill Gaither's Homecoming Radio. Good, good stuff. Kevin?
1: 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Ernie Haas and Signature Sound, Stand By Me. 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

0: 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And
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2: As we get ready to land the plane, this has just kind of been a theme for the day. Precious memories. Before we sing it, we'll hear from the late Jimmy Jones.
3: I could hear the music playing as I climbed the hill from school. The fallen leaves would crunch beneath my feet. And the smell of wood smoke rising from that old brick kitchen hearth would cause my steps to hurry to the beat. The katydids and crickets and the bullfrogs on the pond would keep the rhythm like a country band. And I couldn't keep from singing as I bounded through the door, and Mom would grin and say, "Now aren't you grand?" The last few notes of Angel Band would finish as I stopped to peek at what was simmering on the stove. Then, soon and very soon, would play as I began my chores. I'd milk the cows by "Lord, I'm Coming Home." Daddy played guitar on winter evenings by the fire, and Mom would call us kids around to sing the sweet, sweet songs of Zion in four-part harmony. My, how we made that big old farmhouse ring. It seems, as I remember, we just sang our lives away. We learned the word of God to gospel tunes. We took in strangers, fed the poor, and loved our neighborhood, and looked for Jesus morning, night, and noon. Now, looking back, I see that my home was like a giant loom on which our work and play and rest were strung. And the shuttle of love that we shared was tossed between the hours. The silver threads, the songs we all had sung. The memories, the experiences, the laughter and the pain are blended tightly in the lovely weave, and holding us securely is the song of Jesus' love. And this will be the tapestry I leave.

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As I ponder, hope grows fonder.

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1: 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His faithfulness is forever, and that will do it for today. 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